0: message?
1: Look, Matt, I think at the moment there's a real disconnect between country and city and where our food comes from, and I'm all for the paddock to plate concept. We're lucky here at the Adelaide Show that we have the largest ag classroom in the state over in our ag learning pavilion. Like, we're brilliant that we've got this resource that we can use. I think we've just got to get people in the door, but I know when I was walking through yesterday, you couldn't walk in there. It was absolutely full, which is great to see.
0: It really is good as well. George Seppelt is the current young ambassador, and the crown being handed over a little bit later on today. You've got an international trip coming up, you were telling me as well.
1: I do, Matt. So part of my prize, although it's after I've finished, every 2 years the Royal Agricultural Societies of the Commonwealth hold a conference, and that conference is at the end of October, start of November this year in Cape Town in South Africa. And so I will be coming to represent South Australia along with all the other Commonwealth nations and other Australians and South Australians as well. We'll be over there for a five-day conference, of which Princess Anne is the keynote speaker and the president of the association.
0: Wow, rubbing shoulders with royalty, maybe.
1: Possibly, yeah. Unsure at this stage.
0: Right, got it. You put your request in, I'm guessing.
1: We'll see where it goes, Matt.
0: Very non-committal on that one there, and I understand why as well. But what are you planning to? How do you plan to use that? Going to this, what are you planning to give to it and maybe even get back from it as well?
1: I'm really looking forward to taking the perspective, especially from my local show and all of South Australia as well. But I'm even more excited to bring ideas back. You know, how often do you get an opportunity to be in the room with professionals or people involved in agriculture from all over the world? I'm all about networking, and I really think there's a great opportunity. I don't like stealing ideas from show. I don't like the word stealing, because I think we all can use shows from everywhere. It was ideas from all shows, and I think we should be allowed to borrow ideas or take ideas that are brilliant ideas. And I know a lot of people now have those thoughts as well.
0: Yeah, brilliant stuff. George, great to chat. Best of luck with going to South Africa as well, and congratulations on the past 12 months, I suppose.
1: Thanks very much, Matt.
0: No worries. George Seppelt is from Jamestown and the current young ambassador. The new ambassador will be announced tonight. They're going through their interviews, one obviously done or about to happen from standing out here.
1: I think Cassie's just had her interview.
0: No?
1: About to go.
0: All right. Good luck. I hope it goes well for you, Cassie, as well. It's 18 past 10.
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0: Yes, you are at the Royal Adelaide Show. And someone handed me a donut before. I think it was Dave we had to spoke to chat to from the CFS before. He said, you want a donut? I'm like, I'm never going to knock that back. I'll hook into that in a second or two. Thank you for that, mate. The emergency services are right next door to us here at the ABC stage in the Jubilee Pavilion. You can come and have a chat to them. Get set up for the Alert SA app. And if you're not coming to the show, I suggest you jump on and get it done for yourself as well, because it's a really cool way to make sure you stay up to date on what is happening for emergencies, not just fires and floods and things like that, but so many other things as well. It's 19 past 10 and we may be at the biggest show of the year this week. The country show calendar has really just begun. You're going to hear about some very impressive milestone show which are coming up this season after Imagine Dragons on top of the world, ABC South Australia.

0: belonged as much to that non-physical presence, which was actually very physical, as I did to my surrounding woods and fields of and villages of Yorkshire.
1: It's a very beautiful part of England, this Yorkshire, the Yorkshire Moors. What sort of memories do you have of being in that landscape, the physical one that you were in as a child?
0: Well, we had a really mythic environment in a way. We had this glorious piece of land called Hartshead, a little village, and that was my playground, all the fields and ruins around there. There was an ancient Roman fort which had been built there. There was a medieval priory where the sisters of the Sheriff of Nottingham, who poisoned Robin Hood, lived. Yeah. And Robin Hood's grave, who they poisoned, was up there on the top of the hill. So that was my playground. Funnily enough, my great-grandfather on my father's side had been brought down from Scotland. That's where the Y comes from in white. It's a Scottish spelling. Yeah. And he'd been brought down when it was fashionable to have a Scottish gamekeeper, just as Queen Victoria had. And he came down to work on this Downton Abbey house, which three generations later became my playground. And I often thought that my great-grandfather would have thrown off a kid like me from the grounds, as the present-day gamekeepers used to when they found me.
1: Why? What were you getting up to in the grounds as a kid?
0: Well, you just weren't supposed to be there. There were public footpaths across parts of it, but then parts of it were private. And you know, there was an old ruined Chinese pagoda there. And I remember one remarkable moment, which was really a Downton Abbey moment, which was crawling through the trees and seeing a man and a woman immaculately dressed. She was in a long, white, backless dress. He was in a tuxedo. Next to them was this record player with the, you know, the trumpet above it, which was had been wound up. There was an antique Rolls Royce parked next to them, and they were dancing in front of the house. Yeah. And of course, as a child, I said, that's how you expect these people to live. I'm sure it was a very special occasion, but yes. Yeah.
1: What sort of fit was school for you, David, as a young boy with this rich visual and imaginative world at home? How was school days?
0: Well, I was made for school. You know, a lot of kids aren't, and I have every sympathy for the kids who are not made for that kind of life. But I was made for school. I loved just learning. I loved the act of learning, whatever it was. And we were also very lucky to have great teachers, actually. So both in junior school, and then I went to secondary school, which was actually a grammar school. And it was a 400-year-old school. It had the best of the old world and the new world in many ways. So I had the last gasp of a classical education, Latin and Greek and all the rest. But it was also co-educational, so it was sane, you know.
1: You'd already been surrounded by poetry.
0: Yeah.
1: How did your appreciation or experience with poetry develop in school?
0: Well, I loved poetry right from when I heard it from my mother's mouth. And we had lots of poetry even in the junior school. I remember Miss Midwood, she had this little poodle called Jonty. It used to sit on a pillow at the front of the room and never make a muff all day. It would just be silent. But Miss Midwood loved all of these various poets, Walter de la Mare, and I just drank it all in. I loved it. And I was already memorizing poetry, actually, 7, 8, 9 years old. And then I got very serious when I was 13, and I had the experience, you know, most children have the experience at one time or another of listening to the adult world around them, listening to their parents in the living room, listening to the newscaster, and saying to themselves, these people are insane. These people have forgotten the priorities of existence, you know. Their priorities are all, as they'd say in Ireland, trina cala, upside down, you know. And when I discovered real adult poetry, I remember a volume of poetry by Tom Gunn and Ted Hughes. I felt as if a passing hawk had flown down, put its claws into me, and carried me off into the wild blue yonder. It was that physical of an experience. And I said to myself, here are adults who have kept the primary vision of childhood alive into adulthood. I may not have used that language at that time, but that was the experience that I had. It's possible to actually stay sane. And the poets were the one who held the sanity.

0: Okay, that's retracted down to 19%, but that's still significant. They like Australian cheese. We get a premium for that from our processors do. We need to keep that in line. They like, you know, the Australian product, first world product, at high standards. So we don't want to impede in the marketplace of the destination of our product. Obviously, this creates opportunity for imports. However, what we're just saying, and the farmers feel, is that we want the consumer to be fully aware of what they are actually consuming. Because at the end of the day, the supermarkets are just simply ratcheting the price down for all of us. We see their profits. We had this Middle East emergency, which is still ongoing. Okay, they went up 18% with Woolworths. So they're really enduring the pain, aren't they? Which is obviously not. But so they're there for the dollar, the Māori dollar. And we're saying that the Australian consumer is actually quite keen on supporting Australian farmers, but they need to be aware of it. And the present product that's going into home brands, particularly with Woolworths, is dressed up to imply that it is local. That's our bit of contention that we have.
1: What would dairy farmers want to see happen to make sure that the consumers are consuming Australian dairy and milk and cheese and whatnot?
0: Well, me personally, I'd like to see the supermarket shelf demarcated product of Australia, because simply the present labelling rules aren't working, okay? Effectively, it's 0.6 font, yellow, on a white background. No one can see anything. Like, consumers, you know, they're time poor, they turn up, they see the product, they make a evaluation, you know, it's in the packaging that they feel relates to Australia, price is fine, in the shopping cart it goes. Well, I think the supermarkets need to be a little bit more genuine and give the Australian consumer the opportunity to make an informed purchase.
1: How much dairy is imported into Australia each year compared to how much we create?
0: Yeah, well, we create about just over 8 billion litres last year, and we import approximately a third, an equivalent of what we produce, okay? So we're sort of looking at, say, 2.5 billion litres of milk equivalent.
1: Why would companies use imported dairy over Australian dairy? What's the reasoning behind it?
0: Oh, well, it's just reflective in Woolworths' 18% increase in their profits. They're there to make money, and it's solely money. Look, because of the huge volume of dairy, a little bit creates quite a large amount of money for themselves. But I think Australians are genuinely pretty patriotic and do prefer to know where their product comes from and within their own country. But at least we should at least give them the opportunity to have an informed decision. That's where we're coming from. We're not telling people what to consume, but we're just urging that they have an awareness.
2: Australian Dairy Farmers President Ben Bennett speaking with Emily Middleton. And in a statement, the Woolworths spokesperson said they are proud to support Australian dairy industry with 100% of our fresh milk and the vast majority of our other dairy products sourced here. They said while many of our customers choose to shop from our extensive range of Australian-made dairy products, we carefully curate our range to deliver value to customers through dependable prices which meet all household budgets. Woolworths are focused on continually improving our range to offer our customers choice and the information to make an informed choice based on their preferences and budget. It's 16 minutes past 12.
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2: A text has come through here from on the text line, and it says, I feel as farmers we have all spent way more on fuel and fertiliser than we should due to a war in the Middle East that we as a country have no control over and has achieved nothing to this point. Thanks for your text there, Cliff. Now, a massive study has been done. Now, the Adelaide University research, as a result, has found that a more integrated approach across the dairy supply chain could help with disease prevention and reduce death from bovine respiratory disease. Now, Bovine respiratory disease, or BRD, is a leading cause of infectious disease and illness in feedlot cattle. This study has looked at more than 1 million cattle from three feedlots between 2018 and

tells us that people are less likely to use a defib on a woman because they're worried about exposing a woman's chest in public. So we have to do something about that. That's up very soon. Here's the motels for you first. Total Control on ABC Radio. It's 18 degrees at the moment in Snowtown.

0: that sounds pretty good. It's so ridiculous.
1: Waitrose can be hilarious.
2: When he plays the dad.
1: Oh, goodness me.
2: Yeah.
1: What We Do in the Shadows, the original film, is just screamingly hilarious.
2: Hilarious. Yeah. The other one on iView at the moment is Rocket Man.
1: Right.
2: Which is a surprise. But one that has also bobbed up on Netflix, which I'm thrilled about, and the writer and director joins us on the line, is The Run, which is a South Australian production. Stephen De Villiers looked after it. And Stephen, was it about 12 months ago that we spoke because it was headlining at the Adelaide Film Festival?
3: Oh, g'day, Spence. Thanks for having me back. Your memory is very good. Indeed, it was. It was just prior to the premiere at the Adelaide Film Festival, which is coming up in October.
2: Now, so how, and that your aim was to get it onto Netflix. What's the logistics behind that?
3: look, good question. I'm trying to remember the timeline. I don't believe we knew about the Netflix deal in October, but I've been sitting on a hotly guarded secret for a few months, and obviously once you announce it's coming on Netflix, no one's going to pay any money anywhere else to go and see it. Mm-hmm. So I had to it was a closely guarded secret, but we obviously got wind of the deal that our distributor had been able to do probably back in at least February, March, which was great and something to look forward to. But then we were kind of leading into our theatrical release window, which was in May, June. And then we finished our theatrical window, and we had a short digital run between theatrical and now streaming, where it was sort of on pay, video on demand. So you're kind of Paramount Plus, where you rent it for $5 or buy it for 20 if you're feeling generous. And yeah, now we're on Netflix.
1: It's Stephen. Hello, Nick Prescott here. It's a fascinating pattern now, and very, very different to what it was just a few years ago.
3: Isn't it?
1: It sort of boggles my mind that filmmakers now have to strategize work out when the film's going to drop, where, which platform to court, etc., etc. Do you sort of pitch the film to a bunch of different streamers, or how does that work?
3: Look, it's typically the kind of department of your distributor. So we got a distributor quite early on in the game. Well, I won't get into the weeds completely, but hopefully some of your listeners find this interesting. So we had an original distributor who helped us close our finance plan, and we qualified for what's called the producer offset, which is the biggest piece of your kind of financing puzzle. Mm-hmm. And then they were sort of a slightly smaller distributor, and they graciously brokered a deal with Rialto, who are an Australian New Zealand distributor, one of the more prestigious, and they've been around for a long time, lovely people. So they kind of bought the rights to sell the film in Australia and New Zealand. The Netflix deal was already in the wings through our previous distributor called Exile Entertainment. They kind of had the relationship. I mean, not many producers, ironically, can pick up the phone and ring Netflix direct. I mean, we all kind of wish we did. But that is really the sort of realm of your distributors, who know these people, go to the same markets. It's their business. Do you know what I mean? We produce content. We do our best to bring it to market, and obviously we back it and do our best to put wind in the sails as it goes into its commercial life. But that's the sort of, there's a lot of deal brokering going on as we speak. I mean, we've got an international sales agent, so that your sales agent typically handles your rest of world territories, where they'll, so we've got a US distributor as well. So they've sold it. The German sales agent sold it to American distributor, and it's now currently on, I think it's on Hulu in the US. We would love it to be on Netflix, but that probably won't happen now that, for example, Hulu's taken that first window, if that makes sense. And then obviously, the Australian market is pretty much finished now in terms of it's on Netflix for a couple of years. And then it gets another window after the fact, where it might be on free-to-air or one of the other platforms in a couple of years, which is the long tail of film revenue, they call it. So filmmakers hope and pray that films recoup their full budget over time.
4: Yeah. And then do they sort of, if you get a big boost of audience in a particular platform at a particular, even a particular country, then surely your phone might start to ring and Netflix might say, hey, look, we want to produce something else with you. Is that sort of how the cultivation of more work sort of comes your way?
3: Oh, look, totally. I mean, the fact that we've now been in the top 10 for a couple of weeks is wonderful. You kind of launch on Netflix and you just kind of light candles and cross

0: Tex Perkins and Matt Walker with a truism, it always can get worse. New music brought to us by Jeff Jenkins, who's with us here on ABC Radio Overnights. And Jeff, another Australian artist, but a different generation that we're going to hear now.
1: Yeah, Tex Perkins is still going strong at the age of 61, Francis, but Jem Casadaley is just getting started at the age of 25. But she's been in music her entire life because her dad, of course, is the Australian country star, Troy Casadaley. So obviously not easy being the child of a famous person. And Jem thought about releasing her music just as Jem, J-E-M, but she is using her full name for her career. And the music is very different to her father's. And essentially, Jem Casadaley is making pop music and she's really good at it. I've followed her career over the last few years. Every song's been a winner. And I just think her work sits really comfortably alongside all the big American stars like Taylor Swift and Gracie Abrams and Olivia Rodrigo. And, you know, Jem Casadaley really is that good. She released her first single 5 years ago, so it's taken a little while for her to release her first album.

0: the public.
1: 100%. Not anyone can do it. Having the love for education and farming is what makes it work. Not every farmer doesn't want to welcome people on the farm. You do get those tough questions and they're hard to answer sometimes, but being honest, authentic and open with people gives them a better understanding of what really happens on a dairy farm.
0: Do you think that helps to change people's perception of the dairy industry? If they have questions about calves, well, they can come and, I guess, feed the calves on your property and you can talk about the differences in the dairy industry.
1: Yes, 100%. You have people that come onto the farm and they're a bit sceptical. They're unsure of what really happens. The time they leave, they're like, okay, farmers love their cows. They really care about what they do and they're passionate. So bringing all that together, it really helps people get a better understanding.
0: You've already been a state winner, so you've received $15,000. You now win $20,000. What are you going to do with that extra money?
1: Wow, that's just sinking in as well. For part of it, I'm going to create educational videos that will help schools all across Australia, schools that come on the farm, schools that tune in virtually, and also create more experiences on farm that are inclusive, accessible for everyone to come and join in. Tractor trailer ride, they can really immerse themselves in the farm.
2: Narelle Zanker from Mannum South Australia, founder of Dairy Adventures and winner of the 2026 AgriFutures Rural Women's Award, speaking to Josh Becker. And yes, a big congratulations to Narelle, a very worthy recipient from the sounds of it. You're listening to the Rural Report. I'm Elsie Adamo. It's coming up to 25 minutes past six. Let's check in on the weather for today. In the southeast, cloudy, winds southerly decreasing in the late afternoon, becoming south to southeasterly and light in the evening. And there is a strong marine wind warning in place today for both the upper and the lower southeast coasts. Mount Gambier, a high of 13 degrees expected. Robe, Coonawarra and Narracourt, 14. Bordertown and Keith, 15. Meningie, that tiny bit warmer, at 16. And up in the Riverland today, partly cloudy. Wind southerly, increasing in the morning, then turning southeasterly in the late morning and afternoon. Redmark and Wakery, 17. Lamoureux, 15. And Corunda, a high of 16 expected. There'll be more weather on ABC throughout the morning.
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2: Now, are you an amateur beekeeper? If you are, the Beekeeper Society of South Australia may like to hear from you. The group has an AGM coming up next week, with some members encouraging more participation in rural and regional areas. BSSA member Simon Gerblick explains what the group is all about.
4: The Beekeeper Society of South Australia, it's the association in South Australia that is meant to represent, say, 95% of the small beekeepers. So let's say beekeepers who have 1 to 200 hives, really recreational or micro business. So the other, there's only about 200 commercial beekeepers, and they have the SAAA, which is the commercial association, which is really the peak body that deals with the government. But the other 95%, that the association there is the Beekeeper Society of South Australia. The association has monthly meetings in Burnside every month, and there's also beginner and intermediate lessons there. And the society does have an apiary for doing field days in Tonsley as well.
2: For those not involved, what's the benefit of becoming a member?
4: The main benefits of membership are so that if you want to have a voice to get your opinion to go up to government, it can help with that. And also to try and help find other special interest groups and that. So if there are people who have a special interest group in just in flow hives or in using oxalic acid treatments or in heat treatments or even finding people in your own regions. So you can find if there are other beekeepers on Eyre Peninsula so that you could reach out to. So it's a way of finding other beekeepers that you could work with, and then that can maybe help you if you wanted to try to do pollination and different things. And also through the association, with the monthly meetings, we've been moving to doing some live streams and that, so that we can, through reaching out to other people around Australia and that we can do live streams of interviews with people with special skills around the world and around Australia. So it's something that the SAAA doesn't do that. The SAAA has their magazine at a conference, and so the BSSA is filling the gap for the other 95% of the beekeepers. And I think there's estimates of about 8,000 beekeepers in South Australia. I think there's only 4,500 actually register with PRSA, and there's an estimate on the unregistered beekeepers. And it really is good if all beekeepers do register, because then you get the biosecurity updates, which is important. With Varroa and all of the updates that are needed now.

0: now on biosecurity and where to get access to treatments. If you're not registered, you aren't getting those important emails that come out from PIRSA. The BSSA won't report you to PIRSA if you're unregistered. We don't ask if you're registered or not. And it's just a way of joining the non-commercial community in South Australia.
1: Right, so, you know, a bit of learning opportunities, community, and a good way to keep informed on Varroa. So you mentioned there that it meets monthly in Adelaide, but things like live streams and online meetings have been investigated. Would you like to see more regional beekeepers become members or get involved with the society?
0: I think, yeah, that would be great. I have heard of that there have been a lot of regional people that have joined the association, but then never really had any benefits because they couldn't join the meetings in person. We were live streaming them, but then there's certain circumstances that have prevented that for the last 6 or so months. And we're trying to get to that. And we're also trying to do it so that we can have membership polls and that, so that we can ask the members, what sort of things are you interested in hearing about every month? It's a way of, if you're interested in beekeeping around the state, doing it and helping South Australian beekeepers develop a community so that we can help each other and find common interests.
1: Beekeeper Society of South Australian member and swarm collection helper Simon Gerblick, who I spoke with earlier. The BSSA will have an AGM on Monday. You can find out more information online. That's all we have time for on the Rural Report this morning. Thank you for your company. I'll be back with you tomorrow morning. Your news update up next. I'm Elsie Adamo. It's 6:30.
2: Delays to aged care upgrades and election problems deepen. Good morning, Sam Babrook in the southeast with ABC News. Bordertown residents are still waiting for an $8 million upgrade to the town hospital's aged care wing, a year on from when it was announced. Then SA Health Minister Chris Picton promised the works, co-funded by the federal government, to construct a purpose-built 16-bed dementia-friendly aged care wing. However, no work has started, and the Bordertown and District Health Advisory Council says the cost of delivering the project has increased. Presiding member Carmel King says locals are frustrated.
3: We are the voice for the community, and we have plenty of community members that ask, where is this at? Where's the project sitting? And they don't understand the delays either.
2: Health Minister Blair Boyer says the government remains committed to the upgrades, but soaring building costs are having an impact on the project. He says concept designs are underway, and while progress has taken longer than hoped, the last thing he wants is a project that can't be delivered. A former Electoral Commission worker says he applied to work at the SA election in March but didn't hear back. On Monday, the ABC reported South Australian Electoral Commission staff were desperately looking for people to work at polling booths just hours before Election Day. Several people have since reached out, revealing their surprise that polling booths were short-staffed as their own applications went unanswered. Semi-retired consultant Andrew West says he worked for the AEC during the Indigenous Voice to Parliament referendum in 2023. He says he told the commission he was happy to work at the state election.
4: I would have been happy to do anything. Wasn't necessarily wanting to manage a booth, but I would have happily ticked off people's names. I would have happily travelled anywhere. I've done a lot of regional work. I would have happily gone out to the desert. Anything. I would have done anything.
2: EXA says it's concerned by the recruitment issues and is awaiting the findings of an independent review. Surf Life Saving South Australia has outlined plans to forge ahead with a redeveloped club in Robe, despite the local council pulling funding. Christina Rosengreen has more.
5: In April, the District Council of Robe voted to pull more than $760,000 in funding it had previously approved for a new Surf Life Saving Club due to budget constraints. Surf Life Saving SA says it will forge ahead with the project with alternative funding models. A report to be presented to elected members tonight says Surf Life Saving SA requires council approval for the development to progress further funding opportunities. It recommends the council hold public consultation on the designs, as well as commission a report into how the development would address Crown land, native title and planning requirements.
2: State government grant funding has been approved for aerodromes on the Limestone Coast to help with firefighting efforts in the region. The Narracourt Lucendale and Robe councils have received part funding for upgrades to both the Narracourt and Robe aerodromes, with works including sealing, a new refuelling pad and a runway extension plan. Narracourt Lucendale Mayor Patrick Ross says it's not safe for firefighters for planes to be taking off on gravel.
6: There's a lot of stones, large and small, hurtling back at quite a rate of knots. It really has become a necessity purely from a safety perspective that that area be sealed for the safety of the CFS volunteers.
2: Tributes are flowing for a border town resident who is Australia's oldest woman after she died aged 112. Josh Bryan reports.
7: Born on the York Peninsula on June 6, 1914, Lorna Henstridge lived through two world wars, two pandemics, and 26 Australian prime ministers. After going to school in Adelaide, she met her husband, Alan, while working at a library for soldiers in World War II. The couple would eventually settle in Keith, running a store in the town. Miss Henstridge lived in Keith independently following her husband's death, only moving to the Bordertown nursing home 7 years ago. She had three children, seven grandchildren, and nine great-grandchildren. Her former school, St. Peter's Girls, paid tribute to Lorna, calling her a cherished member of the community.
2: And taking a look at today's weather, a cloudy day, and there's a strong wind warning in place for the upper and lower southeast coasts. Bordertown, Keith and Kingston, 15 degrees. Narracourt, Panola, Padthaway and Millicent, 14. Roe, Port Macdonald and Beachport, also 14. Mount Gambier, 13. It's coming up to 25 minutes to 7. 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
10: Marta Curry, good morning, Southeast. 6:35 on your Wednesday morning. Hello, thank you very much for your company today. And it's feeling fresh out there again today. Certainly not as frosty temperature-wise as yesterday morning, but still definitely shrugging off winter and enjoying those early fresh spring starts through the mornings, which do hopefully promise beautiful days ahead. Up in Narracourt, it feels like you're waking up to minus 2.2 degrees right now. The actual temperature sitting at 0.9 degrees. Feels like you're waking up to that temperature. At Coonawarra, it's actually sitting at 4.9 degrees there. Sitting at 7.3 degrees in Mount Gambier right now. Feels like you're waking up to just 2.3 degrees this morning. So rug up if you're getting out and about on the land or going for an early morning walk this morning. It is feeling fresh out there. Now, after 7 today, Bordertown locals, they are trying to progress a very important $8 million aged care service upgrade for the town, following state and federal government funding pledges last year. But there's concern the planned 16-bed extension for the Bordertown Hospital has increased significantly in project delivery costs to complete. You'll hear the concerns from the Health Advisory Council after 7 this morning, but it's something the locals are backing with comments on the HACCS social media page following a community update on the project showing support for it locally. Sue commented on the post saying, "This is a much-needed upgrade required for our aged care residents in Bordertown, and we as a community need to assist and help in every way possible to continue improving our aged care facilities. Our residents deserve better than some of the facilities at present to have an enjoyable experience after all their years in the Tatiara." Is it something that extends outside of Bordertown? Let us know this morning, 0467 922 783. We know the local services in our region. They do their best to support as many people as possible experiencing hardship and homelessness. But that doesn't mean there's never a need to see if anyone is falling through the gaps or to consider perhaps new ways of offering help. We'll hear what the Water Range Council has come up with after a very sad instance locally some months ago, sparked a bit of an investigation, a bit of an interest in this area and how the council there can help. local services and locals who are doing it tough. Our superintendent will be in the studio after 8:30 this morning, and you'll be off to the show. You'll be broadcasting live to the Royal Adelaide show this morning after 9 o'clock with Matt Stevens. Again, it's always great to get a bit of a country taste of the Royal Adelaide show and what's going on around there. Plenty to come on the program this morning. I'm with you until 9. Bit of music to kick us off this morning. This is Ray Charles with Hit the Road, Jack. Good morning, Southeast. Don't you

0: Ray Charles, he was blinded in childhood. He overcame adversity to become one of the most influential figures in popular music and a pioneer of soul music. That was from his greatest hits album that he released in 1962. Hit the Road, Jack, a big hit for him indeed.
1: 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Weather update. Weather update.
0: A cloudy day around the region today. Winds will be south to southeasterly, 25 to 35 k's per hour, becoming light in the afternoon and evening. 15 degrees the tops for Bordertown, Keith and Kingston today. 14 degrees the forecast high for Millicent, Roe, Panola, Coonawarra and Narracourt. Mount Gambier will reach just 13 degrees tomorrow. Warming up slightly tomorrow, a mostly sunny day forecast. A chance of morning frost in the north. Winds south to southeasterly, 15 to 20 kilometres per hour in the early afternoon, then becoming light. The chance of morning fog and frost on your Friday, a mostly sunny afternoon once that's all cleared up. Mostly sunny, the forecast for Saturday, and we're actually going to be cracking into the 20s around the region over the weekend. Lovely to see. Cloudy today in the Western District of Victoria. Slight chance of a shower near the Otways, becoming less likely this evening, and near zero chance of rain elsewhere. Winds today southerly, 25 to 35 k's per hour, with daytime maximum temperatures around just 12 degrees. Across the coastline, take note, there is still that strong wind warning in place for both the upper and lower southeast coastlines and stretching across the border into the west coast of Victoria. Those winds will be southerly, 15 to 25 knots, reaching up to 30 knots south of Beachport early this morning. They'll then drop down to 10 to 15 knots in the evening. Seas 1.5 to 2.5 metres today, decreasing across the lower southeast stretch of coastline to 1 to 1.5 metres during the afternoon. So definitely easing off later today. There'll be a southwesterly swell of 3 to 5 metres. A cloudy day across the waters. A shower or two forecast for Melbourne. 14 degrees the tops there. Cloudy in Adelaide as well. 16 degrees the forecast high for the city.
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0: I wonder if people enjoyed hearing the noise that was Heya by Outkast.
3: Only one person said it was noise. And the good thing is that radios have a little dial that you can turn the volume down. But yes, no, Outkast getting the win yesterday, thankfully. Mm. A lot of people did not like the cover by Obadiah Parker, which is a man by the name of Matt Weddle, I believe it was.
0: Oh, there you go.
3: So, yes. Very much so. Was there a vote? There was one or two.
0: Yeah, I think people didn't quite like the sort of upbeat pop of Outkast, their original version of Heya. But again today, another interesting competition because we are taking a classic and giving it a bit of a young twist with the cover today through Triple J's Like a Virgin. Of course, on Fridays, our sort of youth station here, ABC Triple J, they invite a band in. They do an original performance and a cover performance themselves, and we have taken a lot of inspiration from what is broadcast on the Triple J platforms, because some of those songs have been like the reason as to why some bands, some artists have become famous across Australia for their versions.
3: Yes.
0: And another sort of example of that for today's Select Your Version. So we are pitching to you Dumb Things. Of course, originally by Paul Kelly. A bit of an unorthodox cover by Australian rappers AB original for Like a Virgin. Take a listen.
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0: This is one of those YouTube clips of them performing this in the Triple J studios that is regularly blared in our house.
1: Right.
0: We love this song. We put it on Saturdays, on Sundays if we're cleaning. We go through all of our favourite Like a Virgin video clips online. And yeah, this one definitely gets a spin.
1: Mm. I wonder what you're going to vote for today, Beck.
0: Well, you get Paul Kelly in both versions today.
1: I think
0: a lot of our listeners may be confused hearing that. When AB Original covered Dumb Things, they invited Paul Kelly in. Yes. They had Dan Sultan in the studio as part of this performance. So it was a big nod to Paul Kelly, but also a bit of their own spin on it.
1: Yes, you're giving away half of my pitch here. How about you talk about the original?
0: Okay, because, yeah, Paul Kelly, again, an artist I love. For those who've listened to ABC Southeast with me for a couple of years now, you'll know my favourite song at Christmas time is a Paul Kelly song. It's how
1: it's
0: I
1: horrible.
0: End. It's how I end my shows, and I'm a big fan of Paul Kelly. So today, I'm finding it a hard competition. Mm-hmm. But yeah, I've done all the dumb things. Of course, Paul Kelly and the Coloured Girls, they released it as the fourth single from their second album, Under the Sun. It was released in January of 1989, and it reached number 36 on the ARIA singles chart. In the US, it was released under the band name Paul Kelly and the Messengers. It reached number 16 on the Billboard Modern Rock chart, and it's since been certified 5 times platinum in Australia.
1: Yes, it's one of his most well-known songs. However, as we've been talking about this morning, hip-hop duo AB Original performed a cover of Dumb Things for Like a Virgin in 2016, so it's been a decade since this version came out. The duo, which stands for Always Black Original, performed original rap verses criticising racism towards Indigenous Australians over the song, with Paul Kelly himself featuring on the chorus, singing and playing harmonica. The performance also included Dan Sultan on guitar and Lowriders John and Paul Bartlett on keys and drums. So the AB Original cover was ranked 45th on the Triple J Hottest 100 of 2016. And at the ARIA Music Awards ceremony the following year, Paul Kelly, AB Original and Dan Sultan all performed a live version.
0: This was a big song and a big moment for Triple J and Like a Virgin indeed.
1: Mm.
0: All right, take a listen again to the versions. The

0: Oh, it's such a good rap verse. That is brilliant. Where are you putting your vote today, Elise?
1: You always make me go first, but I'm going for Paul Kelly.
0: The original?
1: Yes.
0: All right. I'm going to vote for the cover today. I know rap doesn't get much
1: huge
0: of a
1: surprise.
0: Spin on ABC Southeast, but look, the opportunity to play such a fantastic version, I will not pass up because we get to hear Paul Kelly quite often on the playlist. Of course, we all love giving him a spin. So I doubt whether my vote will see a win today, but that's okay.
1: Hey, stranger things have happened. We played the Eurodance version of Heaven by Bryan Adams a couple of weeks ago. So that went crazy. So you never know. You never know what the audience is feeling.
0: Southeast, which version of Dumb Things would you like to hear played out just before 9 o'clock this morning? Get your votes in. Hello to Sharon, already texting and saying, morning, have to go for the original today, please. Of course. Thank you very much. Get your votes in. 1300 476 222. Thank you, Elise.
1: Thanks, Beck.
0: Elise Arminini kicking off the votes in today's Select Your Version.

0: Ian Moss with Tucker's Daughter. He's actually touring Australia with Troy Cassidaly from October to December of this year. Tucker's Daughter was his debut single, released in November of 1988. You're on ABC Southeast, where it's 7:08 this morning. Let's check in with Shiona Lamb and hear how the markets went at Nowra Court yesterday morning. Shiona?
1: Good morning, Beck. A smaller yarding of 566 cattle were penned. Quality slipped in places, with lighter numbers in some categories, made up of 322 young cattle, 170 cows, 58 bulls, and a few pens of open auction young cattle. The regular buying group attended and operated a market with mixed results. Young steers and heifers were limited and slipped 10 to 20 cents in places. Grown steers sold 10 to 15 cents stronger. Agents penned more grown heifers, however, had a drop of 20 cents a kilo. Heavy cows sold to 20 cents softer, and the bulls sold mostly firm. Yearling steers and heifers sold to the trade 466 to 522, while feeders and restockers made 473 to 530 cents, with planter lots selling to 405 to 451 cents a kilo. Grown steers made 471 to 490 to the trade, and feeders 456 to 480 cents. Grown heifers sold to the trade 452 to 486, while the planter lots sold to 438. Feeder types made 365 to 448 cents a kilo. Heavy cows sold 400 to 440 cents, and the planter lots 388 to 428. Lighter and medium framed cows sold 332 to 396. Heavy bulls made 400 to 470 cents, and younger and lighter framed bulls sold 332 to 474 cents a kilo. Lamb numbers increased to 1627 penned. Quality remained similar for the old lambs, with more young lambs penned this week. The market opened strong and remained upbeat across the yarding. Some weights and grades were hard to quote, with not many numbers to gauge results. However, the sale was mostly firm to dearer, with some cheaper sales throughout the yarding. New season lambs had more numbers this week, selling to feeders and restockers $177 to $304 a head. Sales to the trade made $316 to $344, reaching just over 1,300 cents a kilo. Old store lambs sold $140 to $220. Old trade lambs $231 to $325 a head, with a wide average range of $11.50 to $12.42 cents a kilo. Heavy lambs 27 to 30 kilos sold 315 to 374 to range 11.32 to 12.20 cents a kilo, and the extra heavy lambs over 30 kilos sold 370 to $414 a head to average 11.40 cents a kilo. Merino lambs sold from 169 to $264 a head. Sheep numbers almost halved, with 679 penned. Quality was mixed. Merino mutton selling from 166 to 286 to average 880 to 940 cents. Crossbred mutton sold 274 to $300 a head to average 850 to 920 cents a kilo. Rams made 172 to $285 a head. This is Shiona Lamb at Nowra Court for MLA.
0: Thank you very much, Shiona Lamb, there with our market report. It's 7:05. Let's check the latest in local news with Sam Bradbrook.
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3: Good morning, Beck. Bordertown residents are still waiting for an $8 million upgrade to the town hospital's aged care wing, a year on from when it was announced. Surf Life Saving South Australia has outlined plans to forge ahead with the redeveloped club in Robe, despite the local council pulling funding, and tributes are flowing for a Bordertown resident who was Australia's oldest woman after she died aged 112. Those stories and more coming up at 7:30.
0: Oh, Lorna. It is so sad to hear of the passing of dear Lorna here in the southeast. A lot of people in the community will be feeling that loss.
3: Yeah, absolutely. And she was, well, her story was a regular sort of on our program. We've spoken to her and her family a couple of times. So, yeah, we're all very sad to hear the news.
0: Yeah, indeed. We just want to send our deepest respects and wishes to the family and the community. I'm sure they'll be mourning the loss of Lorna very deeply, and we would love to hear your tributes, your memories, your messages to Lorna and her family. If you'd like to share them with us today, please do. Now, Sam, today's Select Your Version song competition. Dumb Things, Paul Kelly, covered for Like a Version by AB Original. Take a listen. The Original.

0: Where are you putting your vote today?
1: I'll go for the original because it's a classic, but I really like the cover. It's like really well done in terms of being a cover that's obviously different from the original. It's almost like a, I guess, a sample as much as a as a cover. But yeah, I'll go for the original today.
0: We will add your vote to the tally. I think it's going to be hard to see Paul Kelly sort of knocked off a competition where it's obviously such a very important original song of his. But it's hot for him today. The competition, very hot indeed. Hello to Carrie texting in saying she's voting for the cover. How good is Paul Kelly AB original plus Dan Sultan? And a bonus, Carrie says. Another person saying, I vote for the cover today, but both are great. I think because you get Paul Kelly in both versions. What's to lose?
1: Yeah, and I forgot that Dan Sultan was in the cover as well. So that's a really good trio.
0: I think the way Australia reacted to this when it was first released, they loved it. Of course, seeing it perform at the ARIA Awards the following year, it was a big song. And I think it really helped project the popularity of Like a Virgin on Triple J as well. So, yeah, great to see. We love it when the bands come in for Like a Virgin on Triple J and they bring in like guitarists or singers or backing vocals, whatever it may be, of the actual song that they're covering as like a nod of respect. It's lovely to see.
1: Yeah, it's great. It's a very big production now, and I think this is one of the earlier ones that what sort of broke out of the sort of smaller in the studio to now, if you watch the videos to go with it, they're all done in their own studio. Yeah. It's quite a big production now.
0: But they were just like standing there in their radio studio all huddling around microphones doing these performances. So, yeah, great to see that we are able to potentially maybe give it another spin this morning. Thank you, Sam.
1: Thanks, babe.
0: Sam Bradbrook in the studio with your news update and his vote in today's Select Your Version. Can Paul Kelly, an original, be beaten by a Like a Virgin cover? Who do you think does dumb things best? Get your votes in this morning. 1-300-476-2204. 67922783. We are heading up to Bordertown after your 7 o'clock news, which is now.

0: More experienced polling booth hopefuls come forward to tell Hale they were not picked up by a purportedly short-staffed electoral commission. The Adelaide City Council rejects a new technology that could help reduce bacteria in Torrens Lake and questions about an invitation-only grant scheme land in the Prime Minister's own electorate. Good morning, Matt Coleman in Adelaide with ABC News. The South Australian Electoral Commission did not follow up with polling officials who had indicated they wanted to work at the 2026 state election. Political reporter Thomas Kelsall has more.
1: Multiple former election workers have told the ABC they were willing to work at the state election, but never heard back from the Electoral Commission. That's despite Exsa's staff desperately trying to find workers to staff polling booths just hours before election day. Crispin Boxall had worked three previous elections and said Exsa accepted his work application 3 months before polling day, but they didn't respond when he asked for further details.
2: Just went silent.
1: Exsa says it's concerned by the recruitment issues and is awaiting the findings of an independent review.
0: Semi-retired consultant Andrew West says he worked for the AEC during the Indigenous Voice to Parliament referendum in 2023. He says he told the commission he was happy to work at the state election.
3: I would have been happy to do anything. Wasn't necessarily wanting to manage a booth, but I would have happily ticked off people's names. I would have happily travelled anywhere. I've done a lot of regional work. I would have happily gone out to the desert. Anything. I would have done anything.
0: The Adelaide City Council has rejected trialling a new technology that could help to reduce bacteria in Torrens Lake due to a lack of environmental approvals. The nanobubble technology generates ultra-fine gas-filled bubbles, which can help break down chemical contaminants and has been trialled in other parts of Australia. The council says it spent about $14 million on managing the Torrens Lake over 3 years. The lake has been closed several times this year due to high levels of bacteria detected in the water. The Mayor of Port Adelaide, Enfield, says it's unlikely that they will help to pay to clean up the River Torrens in the Adelaide CBD. There's been significant rainfall over recent weeks, causing lots of debris and rubbish to wash up along the river. Adelaide City Councillor Mary Kouros believes other council areas that the river runs through should help to pay for the city clean-up, but Port Adelaide, Enfield's Claire Bowen says they have their own section of the river to maintain.
4: One mayor to another mayor, we've had many conversations around these types of things. It's not just about the River Torrens. When the city pool came in and wanting contributions from all the other councils around them, there's all sorts of different requests that councils have for others, and generally the answer is no.
0: Mayor of Norwood, Paynham, St Peters, Robert Breer, says he's comfortable with what his council is doing to take care of its part of the river.
5: The last thing I want to see is council sleepwalking into another level of bureaucracy and creating another arm of bureaucracy, be it through a regional subsidiary under the Local Government Act or some other mechanism.
0: Marrickville Golf Club in Sydney has confirmed the Prime Minister Anthony Albanese held an undeclared honorary membership of the club, which received a $6 million grant through an invitation-only scheme. Political correspondent Jake Evans has this exclusive story.
6: A spokesperson for the Marrickville Golf Club has confirmed to the ABC it approached Mr Albanese's electorate office with a funding request before being promised a multi-million dollar upgrade at the federal election. It has also confirmed Mr Albanese is on the books as an honorary member, something not declared in his register of interests. The club was one of 220 projects awarded a grant under an invite-only scheme set up to pay Labor's election commitments and which heavily favoured safe and marginal Labor seats. The government says the scheme followed grant rules and competitive funding was available through other programs.
0: Freedom of information documents obtained by the ABC have revealed allegations of rorting by solar installers. National Consumer Affairs reporter Michael Atkin has the story.
7: The FOI documents detail untested tip-offs and complaints to the Clean Energy Regulator, which oversees the federal government's Cheaper Home Batteries program. They include alleged fraud by installers claiming rebates for incomplete jobs and claims dodgy operators were using unlicensed tradies to install batteries. Solar and consumer advocates have labelled the accusations absolutely shocking. The federal watchdog has told the ABC most companies were doing the right thing and it has an active compliance program to investigate allegations of wrongdoing.
0: The Energy Minister, Chris Bowen, says a new national technical regulator would soon be created to ensure household solar and batteries met requirements. The Whyalla Football League has described comments its MC made at the annual medal presentation as insensitive and says they do not reflect the values or standards of the league. Sam Brandbrook reports.
8: MC Jock Sleep suggested coaches from South Whyalla manufacture a scandal, similar to the one that's seen four Sydney Swans players questioned by police for alleged sexual assault. Mr Sleep suggested the scandal may have caused players at the Swans to step up and that similar needed to happen at South Whyalla. The league's president, Keith Sickler, says the MC has been spoken to and expressed regret for any harm caused. He also says the league remains committed to promoting equality for all participants in the football community.
0: The UK government says it believes there's ethnic cleansing of Palestinians in the Israeli-occupied West Bank and has announced a ban on goods from illegal settlements. Europe correspondent Mazoe Ford reports from London.
9: New Foreign Minister Ed Miliband told the House of Commons it was time for Britain to stop being a bystander as violence intensified in the West Bank.
10: The British government agrees that there is ethnic cleansing of Palestinians in areas of the West Bank, perpetrated by settler terrorists. And all too often, the Israeli government has turned a blind eye to this.
9: He announced a ban on the import of goods produced in Israeli settlements. France, Canada and nine other European countries are taking similar action. The UK's chief rabbi said it was truly a dark day for British Jews.
0: It's the second day of the trial of three men accused of killing Australian brothers Callum and Jake Robinson in Mexico, with their father expected to testify. His correspondent Carrington Clark in Ensenada in Mexico.
11: It's expected that on most days of the trial, three or four witnesses will take to the stand, but with a last-minute change of judge, it's possible that pace will need to change. Martin Robinson is expected to be asked about the identification of his son's bodies. Callum and Jake Robinson were on a surfing trip with their American friend Carter Road when they were killed in April 2024. Prosecutors are seeking jail time of more than 200 years each for the three accused, if convicted. They claim the three tourists were killed in a robbery gone wrong scenario. Carrington Clark, ABC News, Ensenada.
0: A man who's been on the run since Saturday after allegedly attacking his elderly parents and brother with an axe has been arrested, Bridget Fitzgerald reports.
12: Police say a 48-year-old man is now in custody after they received reports of someone loitering near a rural road in Tyres just before 9 o'clock last night. It comes after an alleged attack on Saturday where Peter O'Ryan is accused of setting upon his brother, mother and father with an axe in their home in Tyres in Victoria's East. He's been on the run ever since then, with police patrolling the area for several days. Mr. O'Ryan's family are still recovering in the Alfred Hospital in Melbourne, where his father is in a critical but stable condition, while his brother and mother are being treated for serious injuries.
0: Now with sport, Daniel Garb.
13: Dockers midfielder Andrew Brayshaw has predicted a fierce response from his side in Friday night's AFL semi-final against Geelong. After a poor showing against Hawthorn last week, Brayshaw says All-Australian forward Josh Tracy is the man to watch after he had just four disposals in the qualifying final loss.
14: I'd hate to sit under a footy with Josh on the weekend. He's going to be fiery, angry, playing on the edge. I think he'll respond as good as anyone.
13: Western Bulldogs Premiership midfielder Tom Liberatore has retired from the AFL after 16 seasons and 268 games. St Kilda ruckman Rowan Marshall has officially requested a trade away from the club, as has former number four draft pick Zane Dersmer from North Melbourne. Socceroos coach Tony Popovich has revealed he turned down a long-term contract offer to coach the national team, opting instead to sign only until the end of January's Asian Cup. And Aryna Sabalenka has kept her hopes of a third straight US Open tennis crown alive after battling back to beat Linda Noskova in three sets and advance to the semi-finals.
0: The main story again, more experienced polling booth hopefuls have come forward to tell how they were not picked up by a purportedly short-staffed electoral commission, and the Adelaide City Council has rejected trialling a new technology that could help reduce bacteria in Torrens Lake due to a lack of environmental approvals. South Australia's weather: Renmark mostly sunny, 17, Mount Gambier cloudy, 13, Port Lincoln cloudy, 15, Port Pirie partly cloudy, 18, Adelaide cloudy, a top of 16 degrees, currently 10 degrees. Tomorrow, sunny, 19. Friday, sunny, 21. Saturday, mostly sunny, 23. Sunday, a possible shower, 24. ABC News.
15: You're with Beck Bird on ABC Southeast SA. Marta Curry, good morning, Southeast. 7:10 on your Wednesday morning. Hello, thank you very much for your company this morning. Now, Bordertown locals, they say their senior residents deserve better than some of the aged care facilities the town has at present. As the local health advisory council presses for answers and updates on an $8 million aged care wing upgrade promise made last year by the then Health Minister Chris Picton. We'll hear more on this in this next half hour, but a lot of feelings being stirred up in the community on this. A text in today saying there's an old saying, do the same thing, expect the same result. What or who is actually the problem with health facilities being done timely? We have been building stuff for years. It's not new. Ancillary committees, rotary, raffles, donations, bequeaths. For years, a Bordertown community funded far above its weight, providing an amazing working and living environment for staff and residents and their families. The local health network needs to lift its game. This person says, thank you ever so much to our local hack. We are all behind you. Good luck. So clearly stirring up a lot of feeling in the community. But I'm asking you today, does this go further than just Bordertown's facilities? How hard is it to find good purpose-built aged care in the region? What is your family experience? Has it at times left you with no other option than to outsource outside of our region? 1300 476 222 0467 922 783. Join the conversation this morning. We'd love to hear from you. Now, in terms of today's weather forecast, 13 degrees atops for Mount Gambier. Millicent Road, Penola, Coonawarra and Narracourt will reach 14 degrees. 15 degrees the forecast high for Bordertown, Keith and Kingston today. A cloudy day expected around the region today. A mostly sunny day forecast for tomorrow. The chance of morning frost in the north. The chance of morning fog and frost on your Friday, clearing for a mostly sunny afternoon. It will get nice weather coming across over the weekend. We're heading into the 20s, I believe, on Saturday and Sunday. Cloudy today in the Western District of Victoria. Slight chance for shower near the Otways. Daytime maximum temperatures around 12 degrees. Cloudy across the southeast coastline today. There's still that strong wind warning in place for the upper and lower southeast coastline and stretching across the border into the west coast of Victoria. Cloudy in Adelaide today, 16 degrees the tops there. A shower or two in Melbourne, 14 degrees the tops.
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17: Hi, Rachel Mealy here. How unscrupulous operators are rorting a multi-billion dollar program encouraging households to install solar batteries. A UK-Israel diplomatic feud intensifies after a ban on goods produced in the occupied West Bank. And filmmakers in regional Australia looking for the chance to make Australia's next big box office smash.
18: The only thing stopping the next Mad Max happening in Australia is the will to push boundaries and invest in filmmakers who have these ideas. You ask, is it possible? I say, yeah, of course it's possible.
17: I hope you'll join me for those stories soon on AM.
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15: Where it is 13 minutes past 7 this morning. Well, last year, the state government announced an $8 million pledge co-funded by the federal government to upgrade Bordertown's aged care services with a new purpose-built 16-bed aged care dementia-friendly wing to meet the growing needs of senior care in the district. But a year on, and the local community is asking for upgrades and answers on where the project is at. Carmel King is the Bordertown and District Health Advisory Council presiding member. The HAC has written a letter to relevant authorities and published it locally for the community to see. Carmel, good morning to you. Thank you very much for your time this morning.
20: Thank you, Beck. Thank you for having me along.
15: So first of all, just tell us a little bit about the aged care setup in Bordertown. How does it all work at the hospital there?
20: So we have an aged care facility. Its name is Charla, but that then also incorporates aged care wings that are part of the main building of the hospital and also Charla Lodge, which that building sits adjacent to the hospital, but on the same site as the hospital.
15: And is the service full?
20: Yes, it is at capacity.
15: Is that something that has been an ongoing issue for the town in recent years?
20: Yes, it has been an ongoing issue. Certainly always at capacity, and obviously there are vacancies that do come up from time to time, but they are quickly filled.
15: So what was the impact of the announcement that the then Health Minister Chris Picton made last year? What was the town's reaction?
20: It was really welcomed by the local community with great enthusiasm across Bordertown and the wider district. We'd applied for the grant in late 2024 with the help of the LHN and collaboration with the local council and also EO DON Mel Perry. The grant was for a purpose-built dementia-friendly 16-bed aged care wing at Charla Lodge. So it was met with great enthusiasm because we felt it was going to be a great investment into our health services within our community and region.
15: Would that $8 million have covered the project and what it was estimated to cost back then?
20: We believe so, yes.
15: Where is that project at now, Carmel?
20: So now it's actually with the LHN. They have had to submit project variations for consideration for both the state and federal government.
15: Oh, variations in what was planned to be built?
20: Yes. So a feasibility study has been undertaken and the initial costings have been undertaken and they've highlighted an increase in project delivery costs. So that then needs to be submitted for variation, and we won't know the outcome of that till later in the year.
15: So you were thinking $8 million. What did the feasibility study show that the project delivery cost would be to deliver 16 new beds?
20: We have not had access to that, so I couldn't tell you.
15: Who does have that number?
20: That would sit with the LHN and also, I'd say, with the state government.
15: How does the HAC feel that you haven't been given those numbers?
20: We trust in the process. I suppose with the LHN have been excellent in, showed great leadership and commitment during this process, and they've recognised the importance of engaging with local stakeholders and ensuring the voices of the regional communities are heard. So they continue to advocate for us, and they're striving to achieve the best value for the funds that have been allocated. So we really value their partnership, and we trust. We just have to trust and leave it with the LHN that they will do the very best that they can for our community.
15: Is it something that you've been able to ask for more detail on so that you're able to, you know, maybe adjust what was planned for Bordertown with those upgrades?
20: Not at this stage. We've had updates from the LHN, but we're not at this point to be able to find out any more information on it. As a HAC, our primary role is to advocate for the community, promoting health interests and views and support the health service planning. So we're all volunteers. Our EON Don sits on the HAC, and we also have one staff representative. So the main reason for sending through, or ultimately to update our community, is that we're advocating, trying to get the best outcome for our community.
15: Mm. You have written a letter, though. You have posted it on your the District Health Advisory Council social media site, you know, recognising that there is frustration within the community over the delays in this and the potential for there to be some costing discrepancies.
20: Yes, we have. It had been, as I said before, with when it was announced, it was late 2024, and we'd had that announcement, the media release from who was the then Health Minister, Chris Picton. So we felt it was timely that our community have an update. We didn't have a lot to update for them. We wanted to let them know that we were still advocating and working with the local health network further on from there to keep striving to keep pushing this project forward and reach the end point.
15: Yeah, what is the next step here to make sure that that does occur?
20: We've informed our local community because they're our first priority. We've also written a letter to our local government, state and federal members, the Health Minister, Mr Boyer, our auxiliary, Ladies Auxiliary, and also the Bordertown Health and Community Foundation, who are also important partners in our local health fundraising, and they provide many vital upgrades that are not funded by government. So just we wanted to gather support from those parties for continued advocacy to push this forward, this vital upgrade, aged care upgrade for our community. So
15: Yeah, do you think more should be done by either the network, the governments, to get something like this up and running, such a crucial service? You are at capacity locally.
20: Yes, that's always going to be the case. I think historically, I'd really like to point out as a border town and district, and not a community that sits there and waits for government to fund all our needs. Recently, that was demonstrated by the announcement of the new X-ray machine that our dedicated Rotary Club had driven this project. We're not a community that sits and waits, but for a bigger project like this, when the need is there, we're really frustrated with the timeframes that has evolved with this project, I suppose.
15: What do you think is the impact on the community with this timeframe? You know, a year on?
20: They are frustrated as well. We are the voice for the community, and we have plenty of community members that ask, where is this at? Where's the project sitting? And they don't understand the delays either. So receiving the feedback that Charla Lodge does need upgrading, and it was not purpose-built as an aged care facility. Its previous life was a nurse's quarters. So with emerging aged care standards, it will reach the point, that it needs to be upgraded. So they're frustrated. They'd like to see upgrades in a timely manner.
15: What is the impact as we wait for these upgrades? What's the impact on families locally? You know, are families being separated as aged care has to be sort of outsourced outside of the community?
20: At this point, there is many of them that are still here locally. There would be isolated incidents where they may go to another facility, but that isn't always necessarily based on not being a bed. It may be some other needs. But the statistics do show that in the future we will need more aged care beds, and that we will be at capacity and over capacity, so not enough available beds to meet our community needs.
15: Is there a message you'd like to send about how this has been handled and what you'd like to see happen now?
20: We've been really happy with the LHN, the board and management. They have strived to advocate for us to push this forward, this project, and get the project delivered to our community in a timely manner. And at this point, we're just trying to let everyone know that we are still working and pushing towards getting this project up and going for Bordertown, and that we will keep advocating and being the eyes and ears of our community and hope to get the best outcome.
15: We appreciate your time as always. Thank you.
20: Thank you very much, Megan.
15: Carmel King there, the Bordertown and District Health Advisory Council presiding member. Now, we are expecting to have a verbal response from the state's Health Minister, Blair Boyer, on this a little later this morning. We'll bring that to you as soon as we have it. But his office has given us a statement this morning to read from Blair Boyer, the Minister for Health and Wellbeing. It reads, the Malinauskas Labor government remains committed to the Charla Lodge expansion and to ensuring that the Bordertown community has access to high-quality aged care services close to home. Soaring building costs as a result of global pressures are having an impact on infrastructure projects, including this one. However, we are working with the Commonwealth to still deliver new

0: an option for a staged approach to the build. Concept designs are currently underway. Investment in aged care capacity remains a top priority for myself and health ministers across the country. He goes on talking about what he's been doing in Sydney, urging the federal government to do more. He says there are currently 476 elderly patients taking up beds in South Australian health facilities whilst they wait for a federal aged care placement. Unfortunately, progress on this project has taken longer than hoped, but the last thing the community needs is a project that can't be delivered. I want to see more aged care beds built in Bordertown, and that's what we're working to deliver as quickly as possible. That is the statement coming from Blair Boyer, the Minister for Health and Wellbeing. We're hoping to hear a bit more from him in detail on that later on the program this morning. Happy to hear from you on this at any point, 0467 922 783. We understand this is a big community push in Bordertown.
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0: Well, I can't quite believe it, but select your version. We're at a tie already this morning. It's proving to be a hot competition. Dumb Things by Paul Kelly. It was covered by Australian rappers AB Original for like a version. Take a listen. The original.

jail. Thinking we can... Well, you'll get to hear Paul Kelly if you vote for the cover as well. He took part in that cover for Triple J's Like a Virgin song performances alongside AB Original as they sampled the track. But who do you think does Dumb Things best? But can Paul Kelly be knocked off as a winner here? Get your votes in this morning, 0467 922 783.

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1: Frustration at aged care delays and allegations against solar installers. Good morning, Sam Bradbrook in the southeast with ABC News. Bordertown residents are still waiting for an $8 million upgrade to the town hospital's aged care wing, a year on from when it was announced. Then SA Health Minister Chris Picton promised the works, co-funded by the federal government, to construct a purpose-built 16-bed dementia-friendly aged care wing. However, no work has started, and the Bordertown and District Health Advisory Council says the cost of delivering the project has increased. Presiding member Carmel King says locals are frustrated.
2: We are the voice for the community, and we have plenty of community members that ask, where is this at? Where's the project sitting? And they don't understand the delays either.
1: Health Minister Blair Boyer says the government remains committed to the upgrades, but soaring building costs are having an impact on the project. He says concept designs are underway, and while progress has taken longer than hoped, the last thing he wants is a project that can't be delivered. Freedom of Information documents obtained by the ABC have revealed allegations of rorting by solar installers. National Consumer Affairs reporter Michael Atkin has the story.
3: The FOI documents detail untested tip-offs and complaints to the Clean Energy Regulator, which oversees the federal government's Cheaper Home Batteries program. They include alleged fraud by installers claiming rebates for incomplete jobs and claims dodgy operators were using unlicensed tradies to install batteries. Solar and consumer advocates have labelled the accusations absolutely shocking. The federal watchdog has told the ABC most companies were doing the right thing and it has an active compliance program to investigate allegations of wrongdoing.
1: In a statement, Energy Minister Chris Bowen says a new national technical regulator would soon be created to ensure household solar and batteries met requirements. Surf Life Saving South Australia has outlined plans to forge ahead with a redeveloped club in Robe, despite the local council pulling funding. Christina Rosengreen has more.
4: In April, the District Council of Robe voted to pull more than $760,000 in funding it had previously approved for a new Surf Life Saving Club due to budget constraints. Surf Life Saving SA says it will forge ahead with the project with alternative funding models. A report to be presented to elected members tonight says Surf Life Saving SA requires council approval for the development to progress further funding opportunities. It recommends the council hold public consultation on the designs, as well as commission a report into how the development would address Crown land, native title and planning requirements.
1: State government grant funding has been approved for aerodromes on the Limestone Coast to help with firefighting efforts in the region. The Narracourt, Lucendale and Robe councils have received part funding for upgrades to both the Narracourt and Robe aerodromes with works including sealing, a new refuelling pad and a runway extension plan. Narracourt, Lucendale Mayor Patrick Ross says it's not safe for firefighters for planes to be taking off on gravel.
5: There's a lot of stones, large and small, hurtling back at quite a rate of knots. It really has become a necessity purely from a safety perspective that that area be sealed for the safety of the CFS volunteers.
1: Tributes are flowing for a Bordertown resident who is Australia's oldest woman after she died aged 112. Josh Bryan reports.
6: Born on the York Peninsula on June 6, 1914, Lorna Henstridge lived through two world wars, two pandemics, and 26 Australian prime ministers. After going to school in Adelaide, she met her husband, Alan, while working at a library for soldiers in World War II. The couple would eventually settle in Keith, running a store in the town. Miss Henstridge lived in Keith independently following her husband's death, only moving to the Bordertown nursing home 7 years ago. She had three children, seven grandchildren and nine great-grandchildren. Her former school, St. Peter's Girls, paid tribute to Lorna, calling her a cherished member of the community.
1: And taking a look at today's weather, a cloudy day and there's a strong wind warning in place for the upper and lower southeast coasts. Bordertown, Keith and Kingston 15 degrees, Narracourt, Panola, Padthaway and Millicent 14, Robe, Port Macdonald and Beachport also 14, Mount Gambier 13. It's coming up to 25 minutes to 7. For more stories, you can head online to abc.net.au/southeastsa, ABC News.
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0: Matakaru, good morning, Southeast. It is 7.35 on your Wednesday morning. Thank you for your company today. Now, coming up, the Millicent community. They were shocked by the death of a local man known to services as a rough sleeper back in June of this year, and it triggered the local Wattle Range Council to take a bit of a look at what can be done to address this. Now, after networking, it seems the issue is at a bit of a standstill. We'll hear more on that in this next half hour as we check in with the council following their meeting last night. But before your 7.30 local news, we took a trip up to Bordertown to hear more about the local community asking for answers on the upgrades that had been promised for the Charla Lodged Aged Care Services in and around the Bordertown district to help all of those in and around the district area. $8 million was promised last year by the then Health Minister Chris Picton. The local health advisory council asking where that project is, as it looked like a cost estimate showed it would cost more than the $8 million. A few thoughts coming in on this today. Hello to Janie texting and saying, hi Beck, the $96 million being used for the new bike track, the MotoGP track in Adelaide for a three-day event, which could go to Tail and Bend, Janie says, would go a long way to upgrade Charla Aged Care in Bordertown and also the Narra Court Hospital. Thank you very much, Janie. Keep your thoughts coming on this today, 0467922783. A couple of people voting in today's Select Your Version as well. This person is voting for the original of Dumb Things by Paul Kelly. Thank you very much. Another person voting for the cover. Paul Kelly actually teamed up with AB Original for a cover version of Dumb Things when they took to the Triple J Like a Virgin studio. Well, back in 2016, it was a huge moment in Australian musical history when they covered Dumb Things indeed. Either or, we get to hear Paul Kelly before 9 o'clock this morning because we are sending you off to the Royal Adelaide Show after nine with Matt Stevens again today. Luckily for you all. First, though, let's check in with the Bureau of Meteorology this morning. Our forecaster is Kate Doyle. Morning, Kate.
9: Good morning. How's it going?
0: Oh, it looks beautiful out there. It's a bit of a chilly start to the morning today, at least in how it felt out there, but looks to be a nice day.
9: Yeah, certainly some pretty chilly temperatures around this morning. Narra Court managed to get down to 0.8 degrees earlier this morning. So certainly some chilly temperatures around. Mount Gambier, though, only down to 6.9 at around 3 o'clock this morning. We have seen that bit of a change making its way through. So we do now see those winds making their way up from the south, which does mean that we are expecting a bit of cloud to be pushing through today and some fairly cool temperatures. So Mount Gambier, a top of 13 degrees expected today, Robe a top of 14, Coonawarra a top of 14, Narra Court also expecting a top of 14, Bordertown and Keith expecting tops of 15 degrees today. But we are expecting those daytime temperatures to warm up across the next few days as a high pressure system pushes its way through. So it's currently centred down over waters south of Western Australia. We are then expecting that to move east, bringing some cooler temperatures as we go through tomorrow. Still only expecting a top of 16 degrees at Mount Gambier. But as we get through later into Friday and into Saturday, Sunday in particular, we are expecting some quite warm days as that high pressure system makes its way all the way further to the east. That does mean we are then expecting those anti-clockwise winds to mean that we've got the high temperatures coming down with the warm air coming down from the north, which does mean that particularly as we get towards the weekend, Saturday looking like a sunny day, top of 21 degrees in Mount Gambier. Sunday also looking warm through the morning, but then we are expecting the next change to make its way through later in the day on Sunday. Still a bit of variability with the timing there. So look, depending on if that change comes later or earlier, we could see that top temperature temperature shift, but a change expected to make its way through later in the day on Sunday. Not too much in it, just a couple of millimetres, but it'll be enough to make sure those winds are coming from the north and fairly strong there. So a warmer day at the beginning of Sunday is what we are expecting. Of course, with the more settled conditions and clearer skies across the next few days, we do also have the potential for frost, particularly tomorrow morning. Quite good chance for some frost around for much of the listening area. So please do be aware of that if you are affected by frost and the potential for some fog making its way back in as we get into Friday as well.
10: And across our coastline today, please, Kate.
9: Yeah, certainly still pretty windy by the coast today. If we go for the lower southeast coast, we've got southerly winds at 15 to 25 knots, reaching up to 30 knots south of Beachport early in the morning. Winds decreasing to 10 to 15 knots by the time we get to the evening, and seas 1.5 to 2.5 metres, decreasing to 1 to 1.5 metres during the afternoon. And we do also have that strong wind warning in place for the upper southeast coast as well. So please do continue to take care out by the coast this morning, but as I say, conditions are easing there as we go through later in the day.
10: Oh, beautiful. Kate, the sunshine is calling me here in Mount Gambier. I'll have to step out for a morning coffee and enjoy it whilst it's here. Thank you for the forecast this morning.
9: Thank you.
10: That is Kate Dorr there, our forecaster with the Bureau of Meteorology this morning. Hello to those voting in today's Select Your Version. Keep your votes coming. We've got a bit of a shorter show, so if you want to make them count, get them in early. We're pitching to you Dumb Things, the original by Paul Kelly, a cover by AB Original for Like a Version. Which version do you think is best? The winning song played just before nine this morning. Now, this is Olivia Dane with Man I Need. It is 19 minutes to eight.

0: Olivia Dean, the UK soul singer and songwriter from London. Man, I Need. That was voted the number one song of the Hottest 100 countdown of last year. She's actually touring Australia in October. She'll have shows in Melbourne, Sydney and Brisbane.
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0: It's 7:45 on ABC Southeast this morning. Now, we know the local services in our region, they are always doing their best to support as many people as possible who may be experiencing hardship or homelessness. But that doesn't mean that there's never a need to see if anyone is perhaps falling through the cracks or to consider more ways of offering help. It's an area of service the Water Range Council became interested in recently after concerns were raised about visible homelessness, and there was a sad death of a rough sleeper locally. Well, Ben Gower is the Water Range Council CEO. Ben Gower, the Water Range Council CEO. Thanks for your time today.
7: Good morning.
0: So your council's attended the Millicent Services Networking Group. That meeting was held at the end of August. What was the message from that?
7: The key message was that there are multiple services and really robust services available for anyone that's sleeping rough or needs any level of support, whether it's food, shelter, clothing, bedding, all of those types of things. There's a wonderful group of volunteers and support services available to help them out. Most of those were at the meeting. I guess what we sort of discussed is a lot of this goes on quietly in the background without the community necessarily knowing or the media talking about it very often. Fantastic services. And you know, my message is a big shout out and a thank you to everybody that helps out in this space.
0: Is the visible nature of homelessness the only concern that the council wants to address?
7: No, I mean, there's also people couch surfing and things like that that we're not necessarily as visible or aware of. And we just want to make sure that the services are available and continue to be available and that people know they're available. So there's a range of opportunities for people to reach out. AC Care is probably a great starting point because they can then triage and direct people in different directions.
0: Yeah, AC Care was able to provide numbers on how many people at that time were in need of accommodation assistance?
7: There were. So they were dealing with 9 individuals at the time of the meeting. 5 of them were already provided with suitable accommodation. 2 of them were in the process of having accommodation provided. They were being processed. 1 was looking at accommodation in Adelaide, so voluntarily moving up there and leaving the area. And 1 more challenging customer who had been offered accommodation, but due to a whole range of complexities, was still sleeping rough.
0: So are there enough services to support Millicent? Do you have to send away or outsource for this type of service?
7: No, we don't. The key message I got from all the support groups is everything's available locally. I mean, we'd always love more support and more service for all of our community. But the variety of services available and most importantly, the empathy and the care that comes with those services are more than adequate for our town at the moment. You know, I won't say no to any more. No one ever would. But we've got a really good group of people here looking after our homeless people. You know, I heard stories of police officers buying a coffee. People, as they go to the bakery, grabbing an extra pie. So it's down to an individual level. Members of the community are really, really caring.
0: Mm. Do support services often face a challenge, though, if their care or assistance is refused or denied?
7: Yeah, that's where it becomes really, really challenging. And there's lots of reasons for that. You know, substance abuse, mental health challenges, relationship breakdowns. There's all sorts of different reasons why people are finding it tough. And some people just don't want to accept the support, and that is their individual choice. We will always continue to offer it, and the support services will continue to offer it, but if they don't want to accept it, that makes it really challenging.
0: Mm. Now, also at the meeting last night, Mr. Gow, you were talking about how you heard from the Millicent North Primary School students recently. You gave them the challenge to find a use for the space where the old Water Range Council building was. What suggestions did they come up with?
7: That wasn't discussed at our meeting last night. So I'm not actually aware of that.
0: It looked to be in the agenda, but that's all right. I was just wondering if there are any sort of solutions the students were able to pitch to you, but that's all right. Now, we also...
7: No, we always encourage them to get involved, though.
0: Now, we also know the council has announced the new electric vehicle charging stations in Millicent. They are up and running.
7: They are. So I've actually charged my car a couple of times there. So there's 60 kilowatt units. There's four of them there available to the community on the ChargeFox network, which is the same network that the RAA rolled out all of the other chargers across the state. So if anyone's got an EV and a ChargeFox account, you'll be able to now charge at the council service centre.
0: Is there still the plan for more charging stations on the cards for the town?
7: There are. We're aware that Billygoat Corners, K&S Fuel, have got four superfast chargers about to come online. And we know that there's another individual that's interested on Devonport Street at one of the commercial properties, putting some charging stations in there. Not sure how they're progressing, but there's definitely interest. So, yes, more and more chargers coming online.
0: Was it a bit of a black spot for that type of thing, especially for those travelling along the coastal areas?
7: It has been, and it means that people have been bypassing Millicent if they need a charge. So they'll be able to stop in, grab a coffee close enough to the main street and spend some time in town while they're charging their car.
0: Mr. Gow, we appreciate the updates this morning. Thank you very much.
7: Thanks, Beck.
0: That is Ben Gow, the Water Range Council CEO this morning. Happy to hear from you at any point, 0467 922 783. Just talking on homelessness, AC Care does have community centres in both Millicent and Mount Gambier. The number for the George Street Centre in Millicent, 8735 5700. That is a great place to start your perhaps referral process, whatever it may be, your support service journey. It's never too soon to reach out, and it's always better to reach out before situations reach crisis points. 8 minutes to 8 on ABC Southeast. Let's have a bit of the Rolling Stones.

0: They've sold over 250 million albums worldwide. The Rolling Stones with Paint It Black, that was released in 1966 from the album Aftermath. You're on ABC Southeast. It's 5 minutes to eight. Let's check the latest in local news with Sam Bradbrook.
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2: Good morning, Beck. Bordertown residents are still waiting for an $8 million upgrade to the town hospital's aged care wing, a year on from when it was announced. Freedom of Information documents obtained by the ABC have revealed allegations of rorting by solar installers, and state government grant funding has been approved for aerodromes on the Limestone Coast to help with firefighting efforts in the region. A bit more news coming up at 8.
0: Thanks, Sam. Sam Bradbrook in the studio with your news update. You are heading into your 8 o'clock AM news break. We'll be back with you after that. We'll be joined in the studio by the Superintendent, the Limestone Coast Officer in Charge of Police, Trent Cox. He'll be talking us through what's been going on. There's been a tractor stolen from a business at Warralong. A couple of drivers found to be under the influence of drugs over the past weekend. And lots to talk about when it comes to policing in the region after 8:30.

0: whom the UK has unshakable bonds.
1: Yeah.
0: Our argument is with the conduct of its government.
2: Yeah. Israeli Foreign Minister Gideon Saar said Britain's actions were despicable.
3: The accusations made today by the Foreign Secretary in the British Parliament were outrageous lies.
2: In response, he's announced the British consulate in Jerusalem would be closed, British representatives would be removed from a support centre in Gaza and a training program in the West Bank, and that 12 of the UK's anti-Semitic politicians would be banned from Israel.
3: The message to every government that harms us is clear. Whoever acts against Israel, Israel will act against them, and they will lose their influence and relevance in this region. Measures against Israel will not go unanswered.
2: Israel's closest ally, the United States, has been cautious with its reaction. This was Secretary of State Marco Rubio.
4: We, and the President has expressed this in the past, we don't want to see anything destabilizing going on right now in the West Bank with so much going on in the region.
2: Dr. Julie Norman is a Middle East analyst with British think tank Chatham House.
5: We're not talking about a lot of goods, in terms of financial capacity, but this is still important for a couple things. One, this is a big political statement by the UK that, again, they will not play a part in sustaining these settlements. Secondly, because of the UK's political weight, we see other countries that are also following suit.
2: Across the day, 11 other European countries, as well as Canada, announced bans on settler imports. Yesterday, Australia's Foreign Minister Penny Wong told the Senate her government wouldn't go as far.
6: I can announce Australia is pursuing further targeted measures in coordination with international partners to deter illegal settlements and settler violence. Australia is not, at this time, pursuing a blanket-style import ban.
7: Australia's Foreign Minister Penny Wong ending that report by Mazoe Ford in London. It's been decades since Crocodile Dundee hit the big screen, and 40 years on, it still stands as the number one box office success in Australia. Regional Australia has been key to so much of Australia's cinematic success. Despite major competition from Hollywood producers, regional filmmakers are working hard to keep it that way. Sinead Mangan has the story.
8: It's been 40 years since Mick Dundee burst onto the silver screen.
9: He's got a knife.
10: That's not a knife. That's a knife.
8: Crocodile Dundee not only charmed audiences around the world, but the movie put Australia's outback on the map, generating billions in tourism dollars since its release in 1986. Magpie Pictures founder Lois Randall says it's a success story that is yet to be surpassed by Australia's film industry.
11: Crocodile Dundee, years later, is still the number one box office success in Australia, which is incredible.
8: Regional Australia has been key to so many of Australia's cinematic triumphs. And emerging filmmaker James Ivor from far north Queensland believes the next box office hit could be created in the regions.
12: The only thing stopping the next Mad Max happening in Australia is the will to push boundaries and invest in filmmakers who have these ideas, and there's many around me.
8: Recognising the tourism potential of Australia on screen, the WA and Queensland state governments have tipped millions into building film studios to facilitate international and local productions. The $300 million Perth Film Studio will open its doors to the public on Friday to allow taxpayers see what goes on behind the curtain. And Screen Queensland opened a smaller state-of-the-art studio in Cairns 2.5 years ago. Chief Executive Officer Jackie Feeney says the Cairns Studios has strengthened the region's film industry with 12 productions so far making use of the facility.
13: I think one of the things that we're most pleased about is how we've been able to not just attract work to far north Queensland, but really build and invest in stories that showcase far north Queensland as itself, like Black Snow did, where the story was actually set in Cairns and shot in Cairns.
8: Last financial year, the film industry spent more money than ever on drama productions in Australia, a whopping $2.7 billion. But most of the extra spend was from Hollywood, spurred on by tax offsets. Tasmanian TV director Sean Wilson believes competition between states to attract international productions to film locally is healthy.
1: I think the more we have to hassle our governments to put, you know, to really put their money where their mouth is and get the benefit of these productions kind of.

0: the better in a sense.
1: Despite advancements in film technology and CGI, Mr. Wilson says nothing will ever beat the real outback locations we see in iconic films like Crocodile Dundee.
0: There's a reason they can't get away with making all these films and TV shows in big sheds in Los Angeles. I think, you know, that's where Australian stories have done really well, is when we've done something that is really, truly of place.
2: Tasmanian TV director Sean Wilson ending Sinead Mangan's report with additional reporting there from Christopher Tester. In finance, stocks on Wall Street have fallen. The Dow Jones Industrial Average dropped 1.2%. The Aussie dollar is holding steady. It's buying 72.2 US cents. That's AM for today. I'm Rachel Mealy. It's 8:30.
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4: Marsha Curry, good morning, Southeast. 8:30 on your Wednesday morning. What a beautiful Wednesday morning we are waking up to this morning. Now, a stolen tractor, drivers drinking and using drugs, and our local police in the state spotlight. We'll be talking about all of that and more with our Limestone Coast Superintendent Trent Cox in this next half hour. And we heard earlier on the program from the local Bordertown community, which is asking for upgrades and answers on where a new purpose-built 16-bed aged care dementia-friendly wing project is at for their local hospital. We'll hear the response from the state's health minister to those questions before 9am this morning. After 9, we are sending you off to the Royal Adelaide Show with Matt Stevens again. So, yeah, a bit of a shorter show for us, which means you have less time this morning to get your votes in for today's Select Your Version. We're pitching to you Dumb Things, of course, originally by Paul Kelly. A bit of an interesting cover sampled by Australian rappers AB Original for Triple J's Like a Version. Take a listen. The

0: Who does it best? Let us know your thoughts this morning. 0467922783. Hello to John voting for the original. Another one saying hi back, the original of Dumb Things. Thank you, Liz. Just a few minutes left to get your votes in. 1300 476 222. First, let's check the latest in local news this morning with Sam Bradbrook. Morning, Sam.
1: Good morning, Beck. Bordertown residents are still waiting for an $8 million upgrade to the town hospital's aged care wing, a year on from when it was announced. Then SA Health Minister Chris Picton promised the works, co-funded by the federal government, to construct a purpose-built 16-bed dementia-friendly aged care wing. However, no work has started, and the Bordertown and District Health Advisory Council says the cost of delivering the project has increased. Presiding Member Carmel King says locals are frustrated.
2: We are the voice for the community, and we have plenty of community members that ask, where is this at? Where's the project sitting? And they don't understand the delays either.
1: State government grant funding has been approved for aerodromes on the Limestone Coast to help with firefighting efforts in the region. The Narracourt, Lucendale and Robe councils have received part funding for upgrades to both the Narracourt and Robe aerodromes, with works including sealing, a new refuelling pad and a runway extension plan. Narracourt, Lucendale Mayor Patrick Ross says it's not safe for firefighters for planes to be taking off on gravel. And health and body image experts say they support the federal government's proposed digital duty of care laws, which would give adults greater control over their social media algorithms. The bill would also force platforms to crack down on material deemed harmful, such as eating disorders. Flinders University Professor Ivanka Pritchard says her research has found it can take between 3 and 5 minutes to be shown content on social media that makes you feel worse. There'll be more news coming up at 9 o'clock.
0: Thank you, Sam.
3: 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Weather update. Weather update.
0: A cloudy day is the forecast, but it does look beautiful out there. I can still see some blue skies poking through the cloud cover this morning, at least in Mount Gambier. Just 13 degrees the tops today for Mount Gambier, 14 degrees the tops for Millicent Road, Panola, Coonawarra and Narracourt, 15 degrees the forecast high going for Bordertown, Keith and Kingston today. Tomorrow, a mostly sunny day.

0: Forecast, the chance of morning frost in the north, the chance of morning fog and frost again on Friday, clearing for a mostly sunny afternoon. I think we're cracking the 20s over the weekend, about 21 degrees forecast for your Saturday and Sunday, a mostly sunny day forecast currently. Cloudy today in the Western District of Victoria, slight chance for shower near the Otways, becoming less likely this evening. Daytime maximum temperatures around 12 degrees. There's a strong wind warning in place across the upper and lower southeast coastline, stretching across the border into the west coast of Victoria. Should all be easing off later today. A cloudy day forecast across the waters. A shower or two in Melbourne, 14 degrees the tops there, 16 degrees the tops for Adelaide. Cloudy in the city.
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0: Well, there have been a few things happening locally for our police force. Let's check in with our Limestone Coast officer in charge, Superintendent Trent Cox, joins us in the studio. Hello to you, Superintendent. Thanks for coming in.
2: Good morning.
0: Now, first of all, let's get straight into it. A tractor stolen at a Warralong business. What's happened?
2: You've pretty much encapsulated it there. We were called Monday morning when they opened up an agricultural business in Mount Gambier to discover a tractor worth about $80,000 was missing from outside their main office. Looks like whoever's taken it has cut a padlock and then replaced it with a different padlock, which is what first alerted staff to something being amiss. We're still looking for it. We're still canvassing other businesses for CCTV or any other evidence that might lead us to who's taken it.
0: Yeah, because looking at the photo you've provided of it on this police report, it's a big tractor. It's bright orange. Are you optimistic that it's going to be found?
2: It'd be hard to dispose of, I would have thought, but I'm no expert on farm machinery. But difficult. All indications are that it was driven from the site, not loaded onto a secondary vehicle and taken. Somebody who might plan to use this themselves on their own property. I'd encourage anyone who sees somebody with a bright orange Kubota, if that's how you say it, tractor to let us know. But it's probably more likely that it'll be attempt to be sold elsewhere.
0: It's worth a lot of money as well. So,
2: yeah, $80,000. It's nothing to sneeze at. We've been in touch with our Victoria Police counterparts for them to be on the lookout as well, which we ordinarily do. We share information. So hopefully we get some information that leads us to its recovery.
0: Yeah, what about the business impact?
2: Yeah, well, $80,000 for any business is nothing to sneeze at. I assume it's insured, but I can't verify that. But probably kicking the teeth for them as well. Nobody appreciates that sort of thing.
0: So a report to Crime Stoppers if anyone in the community can help?
2: Absolutely, yeah. 1-800-333-000.
0: Beautiful. Now, as well, there are a couple of drivers found to be under the influence of drugs and alcohol. Worryingly, one of them was also a driver of a prime mover.
2: That's even more shocking given the carnage that can wreak if they're involved in some sort of collision. But whether you're a prime mover or driving a car or a motorbike or whatever it is, I'm broken record time again, just beggars belief that people are still driving with all sorts of illicit substances in their bloodstream, putting other road users at risk, and not only that, themselves.
0: Shocking recorded reading, 0.124 in Narracourt on Saturday night. Yep. What's been the repercussion of that?
2: That one would be an instant loss of licence. I believe the vehicle might have been impounded too. I don't have that information in front of me, but ordinarily that's a high range reading. Yeah, that's 2.5 times the minimum legal limit. So there is no safe level of blood alcohol reading or drugs, obviously, in your bloodstream. So we'll continue to take affirmative action against anyone we pull over and detect.
0: Now, those driving along the highway in Mount Gambier would be seeing a lot of the floral memorials that have been set up to remember local man Eddie. He was struck while crossing the Jubilee Highway earlier this year. Now, the man who struck Eddie allegedly has been reported. There has obviously been a lot of investigation for that one, as it was sort of back in mid-June.
2: Yeah, and typically what that indicates, given this is a major crash investigation and they're responsible for putting drivers like this before the courts. The indications are that it takes a little while for the toxicology to come back from drivers' blood. It has to be assessed by forensic sciences, and that obviously takes time. So anyone involved in a fatal collision is going to have blood, crash bloods taken, as we call them. And yeah, there is a lag time, obviously, until we can get those results back, which explains why it takes a couple of months.
0: What do we expect to happen here?
2: Well, that gentleman will appear before court at a later date, and then the judicial process will take its normal course of events, whether he pleads guilty or not guilty. It may go to trial. It may be resolved prior to that. So it becomes, sadly, another prosecution for a life lost on our roads.
0: Mm. Do you think the community will be shocked to hear that?
2: Which aspect? That it'll be before court?
0: Yeah.
2: Or... Oh, look, I don't think anything surprises the community anymore. We prosecute... it's very rare that a fatal collision is without any blame or fault whatsoever. It's usually a driving error or one of the fatal five, of course. I don't know whether Major Crash are alleging any of the fatal five are involved in this, but it would seem from what's been charged that drugs and or alcohol may be a contributing factor, but that's for the courts to determine.
0: Mm. Now, in good news, yesterday we spoke to Brevet Sergeant Nigel Luders about his award being recognised as Police Officer of the Year.
2: Mm.
0: Have you worked with Nigel yourself?
2: I haven't met with him since. I was unable to get up to Adelaide. My inspector was present when he was presented. I had the privilege of telling Nigel several weeks ago that he was going to be receiving the award, and of course that information's been embargoed. But look, he's a ripping bloke. He's a worthy recipient, and I said in an internal email to the rest of my staff yesterday, Monday, there must be something in the waters down here in Limestone Coast, because that's the fourth Police Officer of the Year I know of down here. One's since retired, but we've got two others that are serving. So look, he is so embedded in the community and does so much for it on and off duty. He's training to be an ambulance officer to continue his service to the community after he retires from policing. So we're very lucky to have him. I understand, crime in Kingston was more of a problem than what it was, what it is now, since his arrival in 2011. So he's done a lot to turn things around there.
0: Mm. A remarkable achievement as well. And we know that the importance of being a local cop in a local town.
2: Yeah.
0: You walk that fine line of being a friend, but also that authority figure.
2: Yeah.
0: So it's remarkable to hear the impact he's had on his community.
2: Look, it is tough for coppers in small country towns. Mm. They do have to balance that. You know, if you're too heavy handed, then you lose the support of the community. But if you're too lax as well, then you may get taken advantage of. So I think he's got the balance and very, very right. And I don't think anyone could begrudge any of the people that he arrests or reports. You wouldn't find a fairer bloke.
0: Yeah, I think as well the fact that they are so embedded in the community, as you say, we see them using a lot of their own initiative to solve the problems that they see every single day in the community. We've seen that in Narra Court.
2: Yep.
0: It's just remarkable what they're willing to do.
2: Look, it's a hallmark of country policing, throughout the country and South Australia. We've got to be industrious, we've got to be problem solvers, because we don't have the luxury of our metropolitan counterparts having support services, whether they're government or within SAPOL, at their fingertips. And I'm not by any means saying that it's easy in the metro area either, but you do have to be industrious, you do have to work with the community and collaborate to come up with shared responses, and Kingston's a good example of that, but you could walk into any country town throughout South Australia and find the same thing.
0: Now, Superintendent, we know you love a bit of the musical quiz that we do. Are you a Paul Kelly fan?
2: Love Paul Kelly. Love Paul Kelly.
0: Well, I've been surprised to see how close the competition is for his song Dumb Things. It's been sampled in a cover by AB Original. Mm-hmm. Have a listen this morning.
3: The Original.

0: Where are you putting your vote today, Superintendent?
1: I'll plead no contest. The original, as soon as the second one started rapping, if that's what it was, lost me. But I've got Songs from the South, I think it's called. He's one of his best of albums. It gets a regular run at home, so I'll go with the original.
0: He's a man with a story to tell, indeed. We will add your vote to the very close tally this morning. Paul Kelly is having to put up a fight to win today. But yeah, thank you. We will add your vote, and we always appreciate your time.
1: My pleasure.
0: That is the Superintendent, Limestone Coast Officer in Charge, Trent Cox there. If you ever have a question that you want to get in to the Superintendent whilst he's in the studio, you're welcome to get it in on 1300 476 222. Don't forget that Crime Stoppers number. If you ever want to report anything anonymously, contact them, 1800 333 000, and as well, head online to the crimestoppersSA.com.au website.

0: America with Ventura Highway, 12 minutes to 9 on ABC Southeast this morning. Well, how much do you love going for a swim, especially during swimming season? Perhaps sometimes going to the local pool isn't always accessible because it's not a cheap exercise. And if you're a bigger family, the costs add up pretty quickly. Free general entry to the Keith and Bordertown swimming pools. It's been announced for the entire 26-27 swimming season, making it easier for residents and visitors to enjoy the water, stay active and connect with their community. The initiative is by the Tatiara District Council, aiming to encourage more people to use the pools and make the most of these important community facilities. Our reporter Liz Rymel spoke to the Council's Corporate and Community Services Director Lauren Oxlade to find out more about the initiative.
1: Council was really excited to be able to offer free pool entry for 26-27 season. The idea was to encourage patronage and understand whether entry fees are a barrier to use at all. So we know that upgrade works will be needed at both Keith and Bordertown in the coming years, and understanding who wants to use the pool but currently couldn't afford it, or whether there are opportunities to attract a greater portion of the community to use the facilities, and what they might need in an upgrade.
2: Yeah, and, you know, over the summer it gets pretty warm, and it is a fair drive to get from, say, Bordertown or Keith down to the beach, or, you know, into a, I suppose, an inland lake or something. But, you know, of an average family of four, what would have been the cost ordinarily to attend one of those pools?
1: So it was previously $8 per adult and $3.50 for a child. Yeah, $23 for a family to attend, and that will now be free.
2: Fantastic. Well, that's a big saving, isn't it? Because I know, you know, with my young children, we might go to the pool like three times or more a week in those really hot spells. So, yeah, that's a really good saving.
1: Yeah, and we did have season passes available, and they were $260 for a household of up to four, or $295 for five plus in a household. So I think a $300 odd difference in a year or for a season really opens the opportunity for people to go more often and to participate in the activities that are available there.
2: Yeah, and that can only be a good thing, can't it? Because I'm sure things get quite busy when swim season starts up, and there are programs, Learn to Swim and that kind of thing, underway.
1: Yeah, so we'll still have a Learn to Swim program, and that will attract a tuition fee, but they won't have to pay an entry fee on top, which is a really good saving. And we'll continue to run aqua classes and swim fit to be able to support extra activities, and they'll still have a small fee for the ones that are supported, but they won't have to pay the entry charge as well to participate in those programs. So hopefully that attracts a bit more interest. It does come with a little disclaimer that we will ask patrons and the wider community to participate in consultation on the future upgrades. We're really keen to hear from both pool users and the wider rate-paying community about what their expectations are and what a suitable level of service is for Keith and Bordertown pools in the future.
2: Yeah, and that consultation will be underway once swim season starts.
1: Yeah, so it'll actually be part of a broader conversation about our buildings and structures and transport asset management plans. So we're not looking at pools on their own. It's a really important part and an expensive part that council supports. But we want to look at it with the whole picture about roads are our number one asset. Buildings are a really big part for communities, and we want to have that conversation in that same context rather than one conversation in one part and a different conversation about, well, what about the rest of the buildings and then the roads and the footpath?
2: Yeah, sure. And I suppose that'll lead to decisions made further down the track, you know, around future seasons and any costs associated with that, because I know pools are, you know, an expense certainly for councils to maintain and to run.
1: Yeah, it certainly is. It is a service that's considered to be high priority for this district. And as you mentioned, the weather's pretty warm up here, and not everyone's got a pool at home or can travel to the beach. So it is something that's considered to be important. And it's about how do we balance that need with all of the other renewals and upgrades that are needed across the district, and making sure that we've got the balance right for both of those.
0: That is Lauren Oxley, the Tatiara District Council's Corporate and Community Services Director, speaking to Liz Rymel earlier. Now, we have been speaking on the program this morning about the state government, their announcement of an $8 million pledge co-funded by the federal government to upgrade Bordertown's aged care services with a new purpose-built 16-bed aged care dementia-friendly wing to meet the growing needs of residential care in the Bordertown districts. Here's a bit of what the Health Advisory Council presiding member Carmel King told me earlier about the community frustration about the delays.
3: We are the voice for the community, and we have plenty of community members that ask, where is this at? Where's the project sitting? And they don't understand the delays either.
0: Well, the state's Health Minister Blair Boyer is currently touring the Riverland region, and our colleagues were able to put our questions to him earlier this morning. Here's what happened.
4: We're still committed to the project because, as I just said before, we are in desperate need of new residential aged care beds, and that's not just the metropolitan area. Like, the regions are feeling this pressure as well. And I've been out to the regions, including Bordertown, to see these sites and understand what pressure they are under there in terms of trying to make sure that country South Australians get the same access to the kind of dignified kind of aged care facilities that people in metropolitan areas, probably in the past at least, have taken for granted.

0: So we're absolutely committed to the project. We're just waiting on the federal government to confirm a few things with us, because, you know, it's using federal government money. Once we have that, we'll be able to provide a more kind of fulsome update to the community. But we are still committed to building new beds at Charter Lodge in Bordertown. We know the need. I've been there myself as minister in the first 6 months to see it myself.
1: How will that cost difference be managed?
0: Yes, yeah, so the challenge will be that everything in terms of construction has gone up so drastically right around Australia, indeed right around the world in the last few years. So managing that will be a challenge. We're doing our best to do that and deliver as much as we can for Bordertown. But that's really, you know, the thing that we are negotiating with the federal government now around what we can do. We've heard very strongly from the local health network and people in Bordertown about what they need. Been there myself to go and see it. I understand that need. As soon as we've got those negotiations finalised with the federal government, we'll provide an update to the public and the people of Bordertown around what we can do. But we are committed to new aged care beds for Bordertown.
1: It has been over a year since the announcement, and the community has expressed frustration over those delays in planning, progression, as their aged care remains at capacity. What would you like to say to them?
0: I would say I share their frustrations and I understand them. I feel them too. We're doing what we can. Believe me, it is not for lack of effort on our behalf to try to get this done. And I hope the fact that, you know, within the first few months of me becoming minister, I went to Bordertown shows that I'm committed to the project and, you know, committed to doing what I can to increase the supply of aged care beds in regional South Australia. I understand their frustration, but we are working as hard and as diligently on it as we can.
1: So then, can you confirm for the community when the staged approach will commence, or give us a timeline for completion?
0: Not until I've heard from the federal government. I hope that is soon. Once I don't want to give it a timeline and give, you know, information that doesn't turn out to be correct. So once I have that from the federal government, we've got certainty, we can provide an update to the public and the residents of Bordertown.
2: That is the state's health minister, Blair Boyer, speaking with our colleagues in the Riverland. Obviously, whilst a bit of leaf blower activity was going on in the background there as they were speaking to him. In a statement earlier this morning, the minister said concept designs are currently underway, but as you can see there, no further clarification on exactly when this will all be rolled out. In the statement earlier as well, Blair Boyer said, unfortunately, progress on this project has taken longer than hoped, but the last thing the community needs is a project that can't be delivered. I want to see more aged care beds built in Bordertown, and that's what we're working to deliver as quickly as possible. That's the latest coming from the state's health minister.
3: This is Beckbird on ABC Southeast SA.
2: Ah, oh, those leaf blowers, they know exactly when we're recording for radio. So today's Select Your Version song competition. We are asking you to decide between a Paul Kelly original and a cover of his Dumb Things song. The competition was hot earlier this morning. We got to ties. It was very, very close, just a few votes in it. A last minute surge in this last half hour, pushing Paul Kelly to a landslide victory. This is his Dumb Things.